WYBC. Right about now, you're about to be possessed by the sounds of MC Raw.

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1: 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You get tickets to see August Wilson's Mild Rainey's Black Bottom at the Yale Repertory Theater. But you got to tell us what that keyword is. All right, Cherry G, what else we got?
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1: 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Then the next day, you tell me and Didi that keyword, and you're automatically qualified to be a finalist. So if you missed the keyword Friday morning, you might want to hit Wanda up on social media. Maybe she'll have a good heart and let you know what it is. Now, as a qualifying prize, you get tickets to see August Wilson's Mild Rainey's Black Bottom at the Yale Repertory Theater. But you got to tell us what that keyword is.

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1: 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Now, to qualify to be a finalist, you got to listen to Wanda Coppedge every morning around 10:50 for the Arts keyword. Then the next day, you tell me and Didi that keyword, and you're automatically qualified to be a finalist. So if you missed the keyword Friday morning, you might want to hit Wanda up on social media. Maybe she'll have a good heart and let you know what it is. Now, as a qualifying prize, you get tickets to see August Wilson's Mild Rainey's Black Bottom at the Yale Repertory Theater. But you got to tell us what that keyword is. All right, Cherry G, what else we got?
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Am I a sinner because I do the two? 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
0: 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I don't know what to do.
1: So it wasn't you.

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0: 5 minutes it lasted. 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
0: 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That's why we never have no beef. 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Used to have love Olay because my skin gets pale. And then I got the files for my fingernails. 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
0: I ran through her. 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
0: from the
1: valley.
0: This is a girl plays hard to get. 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
1: Hi.
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1: eye.
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2: feet.
0: Slammed the child on the hard concrete. The kid was strong, the kids was gone. Something was wrong, I said, what is going on? I tried to break it up, I said, stop it, leave her. She said, if I can't have you, she can't either. She grabbed me closely by my socks, so I broke the hell out like I had the chicken pox. But she gave chase, she caught up quick. She put a finger in the face of MC Rick. She said,

0: Been around before my mother's born. 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I'm too young for you, miss. She says, no, you're not. Then she starts crying. I says, I'm 19. She said,
1: stop lying.
0: I says, I am. Go ask my mother. And with your wrinkled face.

0: Hey, it's Didi in the morning and Monday on the show.
1: 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And we'll have the grand prize drawn right before Thanksgiving, just in time for all the holiday cooking you'll be doing. Now, to qualify to be a finalist, you got to listen to Wanda Coppedge every morning around 10:50 for the Arts keyword. Then the next day, you tell me and Didi that keyword, and you're automatically qualified to be a finalist. So if you missed the keyword Friday morning, you might want to hit Wanda up on social media. Maybe she'll have a good heart and let you know what it is. That's qualifying prize. You get tickets to see August Wilson's Mild Rainey's Black Bottom at the Yale Repertory Theater. But you got to tell us what that keyword is. All right, Cherry G, what else we got?
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1: 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Now, to qualifying prize, you get tickets to see August Wilson's Mild Rainey's Black Bottom at the Yale Repertory Theater. But you got to tell us what that keyword is. All right, Cherry G, what else we got?
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1: 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Now, to qualify to be a finalist, you got to listen to Wanda Coppedge every morning around 10:50 for the Arts keyword. Then the next day, you tell me and Dee Dee that keyword, and you're automatically qualified to be a finalist. So if you missed the keyword Friday morning, you might want to hit Wanda up on social media. Maybe she'll have a good heart and let you know what it is. That's qualifying prize. You get tickets to see August Wilson's Mild Rainey's Black Bottom at the Yale Repertory Theater. But you got to tell us what that keyword is. All right, Cherry G, what else we got?
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1: 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Maybe she'll have a good heart and let you know what it is. Now, to qualifying prize, you get tickets to see August Wilson's Mild Rainey's Black Bottom at the Yale Repertory Theater. But you got to tell us what that keyword is. All right, Cherry G, what else we got?
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1: 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Now, to qualify to be a finalist, you got to listen to Wanda Coppedge every morning around 10:50 for the Arts keyword. Then the next day, you tell me and Dee Dee that keyword, and you're automatically qualified to be a finalist. So if you missed the keyword Friday morning, you might want to hit Wanda up on social media. Maybe she'll have a good heart and let you know what it is. That's qualifying prize. You get tickets to see August Wilson's Mild Rainey's Black Bottom at the Yale Repertory Theater. But you got to tell us what that keyword is.

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0: Good morning, New Haven. Good morning, New Haven. Good morning, New Haven. You are tuned in to 94.3 WIVC. This is Sweet Sounds of Praise, and this is your host, AJ. And I'll be churching with you to the hour of 9 a.m. As you can see, we've already got the praise party started this morning with Calvin Cooper and Never Look Back. Something Good by Trayvon Perry and Team DP. He reigns Mississippi Mass. Hallelujah to the King, Darwin Hobbs. And I Need God by Transparent. Now, you know what? It's Sunday morning. I know the weather is not the best out today, but we want to give God the praise for allowing us to see another day. Sit back. Get yourself ready. Coffee, tea, whatever it is you have this morning to get your mindset on Him so we get ready to go into our sanctuary today. We are here to have a good time for a long time. We're going to be with you to the hour of 6 p.m. today, bringing you all the best in gospel music, and that's the best music this side of heaven. Don't go anywhere. Don't turn that dial, because we'll be back with more great gospel music here at 94.3 WYBC, where you're churching with your boy, AJ.
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2: 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Maybe she'll have a good heart and let you know what it is. Now, to qualifying prize, you get tickets to see August Wilson's Mild Rainey's Black Bottom at the Yale Repertory Theater. But you got to tell us what that keyword is. All right, Cherry G, what else we got?
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0: You're back here at 94.3 WYBC. And we got to take a few minutes out just to say thank you. Why are we saying thank you? We're thanking you for listening to Sweet Sounds of Praise every Sunday morning. We don't take it lightly that you take your time to get up every Sunday morning and tune in to us. 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

0: 94.3 WYBC with your boy AJ here. We just heard Leaning on Jesus. That's my brother Deontay Duckett. We heard Better After a While from Donnie McClurkin. All I Have Is My Faith in God, Hayward Anderson, Resurrection, Rose Boyd, and He's My Rock, Jamar Esau and Triad. That's great gospel music here at WYBC 94.3. You with your boy AJ this morning. You know what? I've been meaning to ask you all this for a few weeks, or actually a couple of months. And I don't know if I'm the only one who does this. Does anybody else watch the skits on Facebook, or I don't know where you might watch it, the Country Wayne skits? I'm following a couple of skits right now. For those of you who watch the skits, you'll know what I'm talking about. I'm talking about the skits with Larry and Bethany. I'm talking about the skits with, Libby and Natasha and Kendrick. The skits with Sade and Rome. Go to my Facebook page, Arnold AJ Johnson, and let me know, do you watch the skits? Some of them are funny, some of them are annoying. It's all comedy, but you start thinking these are real people because the skits seem so real. So let me know if you watch them. Until then, you stay tuned to 94.3 WYBC because we'll be back with some great gospel music. We got Mount Olive coming up. We got Bishop Jason Nelson coming up. And we got Bridgeport's own J.J. Harrison coming up here at 94.3 WYBC.
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2: 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Then the next day, you tell me and Dee Dee that keyword, and you're automatically qualified to be a finalist. So if you missed the keyword Friday morning, you might want to hit Wanda up on social media. Maybe she'll have a good heart and let you know what it is. Now, to qualifying prize, you get tickets to see August Wilson's Mild Rainey's Black Bottom at the Yale Repertory Theater. But you got to tell us what that keyword is. All right, Cherry G, what else we got?
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0: It's your boy AJ back here at 94.3 WYBC, and I got a question for y'all. 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
1: Come on, we back again. Can we have a little more church with you? It's a simple song. Goes like this.

0: This is AJ here at 94.3 WYBC, and we just had another praise party with Jamila Douglas and Victory. We heard from my brother out of Hartford, Connecticut, Bishop Marshall Munz. He won't fail. All the way out of Brooklyn, New York, Danny Easton, winner. New Haven's own Tyrese Hall and the Golden Stars with Pray, and Little Prince and Company with Stop By Here. In the background, you know you got my boy Kirk Franklin. We going back. And that's what it's called, He's Able. That's my old school Kirk Franklin song. But I gotta ask y'all a question. I just need to know. Do y'all love AJ? AJ loves being with y'all every Sunday morning. I look forward to it. It is the highlight of my week. And you have no idea how much it means to me when I run into you all and I see you and you tell me how much you enjoy YBC, how much you enjoy myself, how much you enjoy Dr. Sister Gwen, Super Producer Earn, and Jerry Green. It does our heart great to know that you are enjoying us every Sunday morning. You are enjoying the music that we're playing and that you have our back. You know how I know you have our back? Because once again, you have made us number one. We are number one and we love y'all for it. So as long as you keep loving us, we're going to keep bringing you great gospel music every Sunday morning. But you know what? I got to get back and play some more music. We got Zacardi Cortez, Corinne Hawthorne, and Kevin Styles featuring Psalms on the Other Side here at 94.3 WYBC, where you're churching with your boy AJ.
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2: 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That's a qualifying prize. You get tickets to see August Wilson's Mild Rainey's Black Bottom at the Yale Repertory Theater. But you got to tell us what that keyword is. All right, Cherry G, what else we got?
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y'all like that little song? Work it out for me. Oh, work it out for me. Lord, I trust you and believe. Can y'all hear me?

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1: For those who have ears, let them hear what the word of the Lord is saying.
2: In the book of Leviticus chapter 19, it says, "The Lord also said to Moses, give the following instructions to the entire community of Israel. You must be holy, because I, the Lord your God, am holy. I, the Lord God, am holy." Leviticus chapter 19, verses 1 and 2, the Life Application Bible, and this is a message to the body of Christ. I was at a service when the speaker was elaborating on the gift of holiness and the need of living a holy life. He was saying that one of the reasons that the church is weakening of today's church is because of the lack of holiness. Without holiness in our lives, in a real sense of who God is, our serving Him will be in vain. It takes a sincere heart and a sold-out attitude to enter into a place to please God. Many of our churchgoers today don't have a heartfelt worship or appreciation of God, and therefore God can't activate His power and authority in their lives. God is looking for vessels that He can pour into, that He might be able to demonstrate Himself amongst the living here in this world. So for those who have ears, let them hear what the word of the Lord is saying. This is your brother, Pastor Donald Morris of Life Kingdom Outreach Ministry here in the city of New Haven. 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
1: We're back at 94.3 WIBC with your boy AJ here with some great gospel music, and I hope you had a good time this morning, because guess what? It is my time to get up out of here. I got to go home and get ready to get to the sanctuary. If you don't have anywhere to go today, come to 450 West Todd Road in Hamden, Connecticut, where our pastor, another Bishop Danny Bland, where we have a good time praising God every Sunday morning. And it is the church anniversary today, so we will be celebrating our church anniversary today. So come on, take a trip on out to Hamden and enjoy God with us today. But I need y'all to not go anywhere, because we still got Demetrius West, we got Jalinda Hill, we got Kingdom, we got Bishop Ron Woods all coming up, and Super Producer Earn will be in the building soon. We still got Dr. Sister Gwen and the legend Jerry Green will be here today, all bring you great gospel music here at the Rhythm of the City. But I gotta go, so until the next time you see me or you hear from me, you stay safe and be blessed. Peace.
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1: Well, come and take a walk with me down memory lane. I'm going to share some testimonies that just like you prove

0: 94.3 WYBC. It is the rhythm of the city. Sweet sounds of praise. And you know exactly who this is. It is your super producer, Big Earn. What's good, people? You miss me? I know. I miss you too. But we are back together again. Little rainy, little stormy weather. But you know, God is good. We made it through. And we're going to keep on doing what we got to do. Amen. All right. Come on. Let's pray. Kind Father, in Jesus' name, we give you thanks, praise, glory, honor. God, we bless you for this opportunity to just call upon your name. We thank you that you've given us the opportunity to be on the airwaves, to speak life into the people. We ask, as we do every week, that this following week will be a week of miracles, signs, and wonders, that all those things will manifest and we will give us praise. We give you praise for giving us peace. I also pray on behalf of our brother AJ, that you will comfort him and his family in this time of loss and just give them the comfort and the love that they can feel from you. And in Jesus' name we pray. Amen. Don't turn that dial. 94.3 WYBC is the rhythm of the city. Sweet sounds of praise.
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2: 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So if you missed the keyword Friday morning, you might want to hit Wanda up on social media. Maybe she'll have a good heart and let you know what it is. That's a qualifying prize. You get tickets to see August Wilson's Mild Rainey's Black Bottom at the Yale Repertory Theater. But you got to tell us what that keyword is. All right, Cherry G, what else we got?
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0: 94.3 WYBC, Rhythm of the City, Sweet Sounds of Praise. Super producer Big Earn here, and it is the 9 o'clock hour, so you know what I'm talking about. What is it? Come on, tell me. Exactly, my loyal listeners, how much I love you all, how much I thank God for you, how much I thank you for the hugs and the kisses and the high fives and the daps, all the things that I get in the community. 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All right? Don't turn that down. 94.3 WYBC is the rhythm of the city. 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

0: 94.3 WYBC, Rhythm of the City, Sweet Sounds of Praise. Super producer Big Earn here. Listen, 10 o'clock hour, I'm usually talking about what I'm talking about. But this segment I want to dedicate to one of my favorite people in the whole wide world. That is my Aunt Shirley Ann Moss. Aunt Shirley is relocating, and this is the last Sunday that she will be in Connecticut. This is the last Sunday she'll be able to hear my wonderful voice on the airwaves, but she's probably in church right now. So somebody's going to have to probably tell her that I did this. But Aunt Shirley, I love you. I am so sad that you are leaving us. I don't even have words to describe how I feel. Like, this is such a crazy moment. Like, you're leaving here. This is so unreal. I don't know what my mother is going to do without you, but I wish you well. I hope you much success. I'm sure that the Lord is going to bless you in your endeavors, and I'll come visit. It's all good.
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2: 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But you got to tell us what that keyword is. All right, Cherry G, what else we got?
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2: 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All right, Cherry G, what else we got?
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0: 94.3 WYBC, Rhythm of the City, Sweet Sounds of Praise. Super producer Big Earn signing off. I had an amazing Sunday with you. Every Sunday is an amazing Sunday because I love everybody. I want you to stay safe, get yourself together, you know, make all the things that need to happen, happen. And just let's have a productive and wonderful week. All right? Don't turn that down. 94.3 WYBC. Oh, wait. I love you, and there's nothing you can do about it. 94.3 WYBC is the Rhythm of the City. Sweet Sounds of Praise.
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3: Tomorrow, some of us will wake up and it will be our last day on this earth. It will be unexpected and without warning. 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

0: a great work week. The weather is crazy. That's all I'm gonna say. Hope everyone is safe and sound, and that, you know, everyone is doing good. It's the rain, you know what I'm saying? But what's it say? No, I can't say that. I was gonna say April showers bring May flowers, but we almost in October, so yeah, that doesn't apply. But what does apply? We're gonna have a good time today, so I want you to keep it locked in. Don't go anywhere. I promise you, I have some great gospel music to play for you. Gwen and Marvin Chronicles, a movie review, and our norm, just what we do, just hang out. So keep it locked in. 94.3 WYBC is the rhythm of the city.
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3: 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So if you missed the keyword Friday morning, you might want to hit Wanda up on social media. Maybe she'll have a good heart and let you know what it is. That's a qualifying prize. You get tickets to see August Wilson's Mild Rainey's Black Bottom at the Yale Repertory Theater. But you got to tell us what that keyword is.

It's the rhythm of the city here at 94.3 WYBC. It's your sister, your girl, your cousin. You already know it's your favorite auntie. That's right. Sister Gwen is in the house. Happy Sunday, everybody. How are you? Are you doing good? I hope you are. I hope you had

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0: Sweet Sounds of Praise here at 94.3 WYBC, where we're playing for you the best gospel music this side of heaven. And it is my time to say thank you. Thank you for listening. Thank you for tuning in. Thank you for making Sweet Sounds of Praise the number one gospel format in this region. Because of you, we are. 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I need for you to visit Arts Television and Appliance at 92 State Street in North Haven. 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Anything you need, appliance, electronics, they got it for you. All your needs are going to be right there at Arts Television. So go on out there. Let them know Sister Gwen sent you. I promise you they're going to take care of you. Keep it locked in. Don't go anywhere. I got some bills to pay. So I'm going to see you on the other side. 94.3 WYBC.
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0: God, I'm down here at your feet on bended knee. You didn't have to do it, but you did. My God, thank you. You covered me.
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1: Hey! Listen, it's time to go back and have some old school church.

And we are back. That's right, 94.3 WYBC. Hanging out with your girl, Sister Gwen, until the hour of 3 p.m. Now, let me give you real quick the Gwen and Marvin Chronicles. So we have been burning up the

busier than prior to. I do more now in the fall of the year, that third and fourth quarter of the year, than I've done all year long. So we just got back from New Jersey, where we celebrated one of our friends, Lanice McCoy, who was celebrated in her Commander's Ball this weekend, and congratulations to her. And then today, Arabic Court number 95 will be having their Egyptian tea. Actually, they're starting while I'm still here, but no, I'm not leaving you. They'll see me when I get there after the fact. But congratulations to you, Arabic Court, for your Egyptian tea. Next week, let me see where we're going. I know we're going somewhere. You know what? I'm not even going to spoil the surprise, because I got to have something to talk about next week. So just know, Gwen and Marvin, we on the road. Got some good stories for you coming. So though, you know, you got to stay tuned in. All right. 94.3 WYBC. It's the Rhythm of the City. And Sister Gwen is coming right back.

0: kitchen upgraded with a brand new Frigidaire range, microwave, dishwasher, and refrigerator. And we'll have the grand prize drawn right before Thanksgiving, just in time for all the holiday cooking you'll be doing. Now, to qualify to be a finalist, you got to listen to Wanda Coppedge every morning around 10:50 for the Arts keyword. Then the next day, you tell me and Didi that keyword, and you're automatically qualified to be a finalist. So if you missed the keyword Friday morning, you might want to hit Wanda up on social media. Maybe she'll have a good heart and let you know what it is. That's qualifying prize. You get tickets to see August Wilson's Mild Rainey's Black Bottom at the Yale Repertory Theater. But you got to tell us what that keyword is. All right, Cherry G, what else you got?
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Work it out. 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

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Can y'all hear me?

0: It's Sweet Sounds of Praise here at 94.3 WYBC. And I got a question for you. Do you love WYBC? Do you listen all the time? Or do you know someone that does? Because guess what? We're looking to induct more people into the WYBC Listener Hall of Fame. So, we're looking to induct 4 new members into the WYBC Listener Hall of Fame. 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

0: 90 Babies. Guess what is out? It is A Different World, The Next Generation. I know that's not the title, but it's A Different World. The sequel to Different World is out now on Netflix. I can't grade it yet, y'all, because I have not watched it. But everyone at my job is talking about it. It is out. It is a 10-episode series on Netflix. And I'm hearing it's pretty good. So next week, I promise, I'm going to talk about it in length, in detail. But we need to talk about it together. So I need for you this week, this is your homework assignment, I need for you all to go on Netflix and watch this new revision of Different Worlds so we can talk about it together, okay? That's your job. I've never given you a homework assignment, but you got it today. So make sure you do it. 94.3 WYBC, your girl, Sister Gwen, with you until the hour of 3 p.m.
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3: 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So if you missed the keyword Friday morning, you might want to hit Wanda up on social media. Maybe she'll have a good heart and let you know what it is. Now, to qualify and prize, you get tickets to see August Wilson's Mild Rainey's Black Bottom at the Yale Repertory Theater. But you got to tell us what that keyword is.

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And where are all my 90s babies at? 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

0: the rhythm of the city here at 94.3 WYBC, and it is time for your girl to go. I know I say it every week, but it's so true. Every time we get together, the time flies by so quickly. I forgot to give the shout out. Happy 189th anniversary to the great Bethel. That's right. Bethel AME Church, where the senior pastor is the Reverend Stephen A. Cousin Jr. We celebrated 189 years today at our church anniversary. Congratulations to everyone. We were supposed to have a cookout, but you know how that goes. So we having a cook-in today. So I need to go and see if there's any food left over. I tried to get some before I left church, but you know how we do. And I know they saved the fish to the end, so I already told folks to save me something. But we're going to see what happens. Have a blessed work week. Remember, God loves you, so do I. And Elvis is leaving the building, y'all. Peace.
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0: 94.3 WYBC, and once again, welcome to Sweet Sounds of Praise. I'm Dr. Jerry Green. As always, a great feeling to be in the studio and be playing some of the very best in gospel music each and every Sunday. Also, I want to thank Sister Gwen. She had a great show today, and also our super producer, my man Big Earn, and AJ, for starting off your Sunday morning today. We got some birthday shots that we're going to be sharing for this Sunday, September the 27th. And also, we got an interview coming up around 4:15 with my pastor, Dr. Willis Miller Jr., celebrating his 26th pastoral anniversary at the Rock Tabernacle Ministries, giving you more details about that. And also, coming up this Saturday is going to be, I'm going to be inducted into my Richard C. Lee High School, Career High School Hall of Fame. That's going to be at Anthony's Ocean View. So I'm excited what God is doing for me and my ministry and what he's doing also in gospel music. Sit back and enjoy. We got some great gospel music coming your way. And also our Bible trivia question coming up very shortly on the Sweet Sounds of Praise, and we are the rhythm of the city.
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2: 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Now, to qualify to be a finalist, you got to listen to Wanda Coppedge every morning around 10:50 for the Arts Keyword. Then the next day, you tell me and Dee Dee that keyword, and you're automatically qualified to be a finalist. So if you missed the keyword Friday morning, you might want to hit Wanda up on social media. Maybe she'll have a good heart and let you know what it is. That's a qualifying prize. You get tickets to see August Wilson's Mild Rainey's Black Bottom at the Yale Repertory Theater. But you got to tell us what that keyword is. All right, Cherry G, what else we got?
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0: 94.3 WYBC, and I want to thank everyone for spending your Sunday with us each and every Sunday, because God is doing a great thing. I do want to say that, you know, being a cancer survivor, I want to just encourage everyone that's dealing with and battling that disease to keep your faith in the Lord. And remember, the Bible says that by Jesus Christ that we are healed. So I want to encourage anyone that's dealing with chemotherapy or any type of cancer, or, you know, even those, the kids at St. Jude Hospital, a lot of people is dealing with this dreadful disease. But remember that God is a healer. So I want you to be encouraged today right here on Sweet Sounds of Praise. I'm Dr. Jerry Green. Also, I want to thank you for listening to Sweet Sounds of Praise. And also, we want to thank our good friends, Arts Television and Appliances, who is proudly sponsoring Sweet Sounds of Praise. And visit Arts Television and Appliances at 92 State Street in North Haven. And tell them you heard it right here on Sweet Sounds of Praise. We got some great music coming up next, and also my interview with my pastor, Dr. Willis Miller Jr., is coming up next. And we do have a Bible trivia question. Let's have some fun today on this great Sunday. Keep it locked, because we are Sweet Sounds of Praise with the very best in gospel music.
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0: 94.3 WYBC. We are the rhythm of the city with sweet sounds of praise. I'm Dr. Jerry Green. And as promised, we have on the phone line my pastor. I say the greatest pastor in the world, Dr. Willis Miller Jr., the pastor of Rock Tabernacle Ministries. How you doing, Pastor? God bless you today.
1: I'm doing just fine, Dr. Green.
0: All right. Good to hear your voice on the radio today. So, Pastor, I understand you got a nice anniversary coming up. First of all, Rock Tabernacle Ministries celebrated, I think, their 58th anniversary last month, and you got one coming up on October the 11th. Let's talk about Rock Tabernacle Ministries and talk about your anniversary that's coming up as well. Welcome to the show.
1: Thank you. And yes, on October the 11th, we're having a great day. I'll be celebrating 26 years as senior pastor a Rock Tabernacle Ministry.
0: Wow.
1: We have a morning service at 10 a.m. Featuring our Apostle Lester Smith from Brooklyn, New York. And afterwards at 3 p.m., we'll be having our evangelist Randa from Wayfair Ministry in Hamden. And we're inviting everyone to come out and please help celebrate this milestone of 26 years where God has truly been good to me, my family, and the Rock Tabernacle family.
0: And you're right, man. That's a milestone, man. 26 years of pastoring. Now, Pastor, let me ask you a question. What is one of the biggest challenges, would you say, that, because you've been in this ministry for a long time, what is one of the biggest challenges pastors are facing today in these last and evil days, would you say?
1: I would say in these days that we're living in now, because I've been around so many years, I've been a member of Rock Tabernacle, formerly known as Little Rock Church of Christ, Disciples of Christ, for the past 52 years. So I've seen many, many changes. And today we're facing a greater era in our ministry now as commitment. People just don't seem to want to commit. And the other thing is people living a righteous life before God.
0: All right, Pastor, now what would you tell a young pastor, someone who's just getting started pastoring, you know, and the first lady and everything, a new church? What advice would you give them, man? Because you have, like I said, a milestone. You achieved a lot, you know, been there for many years and 26 years as a pastor. What advice would you give a young pastor that's up and coming and, you know, trying to find a way, you know, in pastoring?
1: Well, Dr. Green, I would say it this way. My previous pastor, I sat under his ministry for 25 years before I became a minister of the gospel. Spent another 5 years working under him also before becoming a pastor. What I see today in these times, people are not spending any time with another senior pastor to learn how to pastor. The younger generation seem to think that God's going to hand them everything and it's going to be just that easy. Ministry is not easy, but with God's help, it is possible. So I would encourage them to spend time with a mentor or a father figure, helping them to prepare for the ministry that God has placed in them.
0: All right, we're speaking live with Dr. Pastor Willis Miller Jr., the pastor of Rock Tabernacle Ministries, my pastor. Now, Pastor, my final question, I know you got the anniversary, like I said, October the 11th. What is the biggest thrill now? You know, because I know a lot of people, a lot of pastors going through certain things, but what is one of the biggest thrills of being a pastor, though? You got to be something good about it.
1: And my

0: career, after all these years, I've reached an age that now I see the fruit of the labor.
1: Okay.
0: I can preach with a passion, with enthusiasm, because I see the benefit that God has blessed me in my life and my family's life. Therefore, I'm eager to give this revelation knowledge to the younger generations and the current generations on how to receive from God. How to receive from God. So many people is with their hands out, but we need to seek the heart of God, that God may open up his heart and continue to bless his people.
1: All right. Thank you, Pastor, for coming on the show today. Got Sweet Sounds of Praise. And once again, mark your calendar for Sunday, October the 11th. Now, the first service, you got now, Pastor, all the way from New York. What's his name again?
0: Apostle Lester Smith.
1: Okay. And at 3 o'clock, we have Pastor Tanya Randall as well. All right.
0: That is correct. From Wayfair and Ministry. And we look for a great time in the Lord, inviting all our friends over the many years of fellowship to come out and make this a greater event.
1: And Rock Tabernacle Ministries is located at 94 Webster Street in the city and the heart of New Haven. Thank you, Pastor, for coming on the show today. We appreciate you, and keep up the great work. And once again, congratulations on celebrating 26 years of pastoring. Lord, we love you, Pastor. God bless you. 94.3 WYBC, we are the rhythm of the city with Sweet Sounds of Praise. God bless you, Pastor. All right.
0: God bless.
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3: 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Then the next day, you tell me and Dee Dee that keyword, and you're automatically qualified to be a finalist. So if you missed the keyword Friday morning, you might want to hit Wanda up on social media. Maybe she'll have a good heart and let you know what it is. Now, to qualifying prize, you get tickets to see August Wilson's Mild Rainey's Black Bottom at the Yale Repertory Theater. But you got to tell us what that keyword is. All right, Cherry G, what else we got?
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0: This is the Sweet Sounds of Praise Weekly Bread of Life.
1: For those who have ears, let them hear what the word of the Lord is saying.
2: In the book of Leviticus chapter 19, it says, "The Lord also said to Moses, give the following instructions to the entire community of Israel. You must be holy, because I, the Lord your God, am holy. I, the Lord God, am holy." Leviticus chapter 19, verses 1 and 2, the Life Application Bible, and this is a message to the body of Christ. I was at a service when the speaker was elaborating on the gift of holiness and the need of living a holy life. He was saying that one of the reasons that the church is weakening of today's church is because of the lack of holiness. Without holiness in our lives, in a real sense of who God is, our serving Him will be in vain. It takes a sincere heart and a sold-out attitude to enter into a place to please God. Many of our churchgoers today don't have a heartfelt worship or appreciation of God, and therefore God can't activate His power and authority in their lives. God is looking for vessels that He can pour into, that He might be able to demonstrate Himself amongst the living here in this world. So for those who have ears, let them hear what the word of the Lord is saying. This is your brother, Pastor Donald Morris of Life Kingdom Outreach Ministry here in the city of New Haven. 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

0: 94.3 WYBC, and we are your favorite choice each and every Sunday, and we got some great gospel music for you today. I'm Dr. Jerry Green, keeping you company as always, and I just want to just say, Lord, I love you today because this is the day you have made, and we are rejoicing and having a great time on a great Sunday. 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We got some birthday shouts. Happy birthday going out to my nephew, Jamal Green, to Janet Wilson, to Paulette Trimble, to Sharon Patterson, to Yvette McNeil celebrating her birthday, to Bradley Trewick, to Mary Murphy, to Ernest Johnson Jr., my brother, happy birthday, Ernest, and to Sherling Pickney High celebrating her birthday, and to everyone, happy birthday. And now send me an email to jerrygreensgospel@yahoo.com for your birthday shout as well. We got some great music coming away, and also our Bible trivia question coming up next.
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0: See, having a great time on a beautiful Sunday afternoon. I'm Dr. Jerry Green. And don't forget, as a reminder, don't forget to mark your calendar for the Big Down Production and the Jerry Green's Gospel Showcase and Christmas Toy Drive. That's going to be taking place on Saturday, December the 19th. And it's going to be at the African American Lodge, number 24 at 12 Manila Avenue in the city of Hamden. We're going to have a great time tonight featuring Tyrese Hall and the Golden Stars, my man Brother Calvin Cooper, Vicky Maricondi, Brother Michael Bell. Also, we have Bozzy Lee, the New Men of Praise and Company, New Trinity. That's another new group. And also Brother Kenny Hamber from the city of Hartford. And mark your calendar once again for Saturday, December the 19th, for the Big Down Production and the Jerry Green's Gospel Showcase and also Christmas Toy Drive. Now it's time for the Bible trivia question. We got a good one for you today. Of whom did our Savior say, "I will make you fishers of men"? And we got the answer coming up next. And once again, of whom did our Savior say, "I will make you fishers of men"? And the answer coming up next. Stay close to the rhythm of the city for our Bible trivia question answer coming up next on Sweet Sounds of Praise.
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2: 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All right, Cherry G, what else we got?
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0: sweet sounds of praise, and I get excited because every Sunday, God is truly blessing someone. Also, I want to send out, you know, my condolences to all the families that lost loved ones. I know a lot of people is grieving. So we send our condolences today, you know, and ask the Lord just to, you know, touch the families and show his love today, because we're excited because God is a good God. And I know as we get older, you know, our family members and our friends, that we lose them, but God is still a good God all the time. I'm Dr. Jerry Green, and now is the answer for the Bible trivia question I asked earlier. Of whom did our Savior say, "I will make you fishers of men"? And the answer was Simeon, Peter, and Andrew. You can find it in the book of Mark, chapter 1 and verse 17. And that's our Bible trivia question for today. And that's going to do once again for me as well. I had another great time as always. All right. And don't forget tonight at 6, we have the electric drum. And tomorrow morning, we have Dee Dee in the Morning with my good friend, Brother Darrell Huckabee. And that's followed by Wanda Coppedge with the Workforce, and followed by the legend himself, and also our Radio Hall of Famer, Juan Castillo, also with DJ Platinum at 5 o'clock. So we got a lot going on this radio station, so make sure you stay blessed and stay encouraged. And I'll see you again next Sunday, Lord willing. Don't forget, this Saturday, I'm being inducted into my High School Hall of Fame, and I'm excited because the Lord is so good. I'll see you next Sunday. Stay blessed and be encouraged. Bye-bye.
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1: Elm City and beyond. You're tuned in to the Electric Drum here on 94.3 WYBC, the rhythm of the city. I'm Rasheem D. Dixon, and joining me inside the Electric Drum is recording artist, performer, singer, Ricky Allen Draw. Ricky, welcome to the Electric Drum.
2: What's going on? What's going on? Rasheem D. Dixon.
1: Yes. Ricky, for listeners who are being introduced to you for the first time, who is Ricky Allen Draw?
2: You mean to tell me that there's somebody out there that doesn't know who I am? You know how we get down, Ron. Yes. So you're asking me what I should say to them, that I am 6 feet tall and dark and handsome? What's going on?
1: All right, Rick. So tell our listeners where you grew up and what was your childhood like?
2: Wow. It's that type of interview, huh? No. No. I'm in Connecticut. You know, I assume that you guys have a reach outside of Connecticut. So I am a Connecticut, born and raised in the Cheshire Hamden area. So, you know, it doesn't, when I want to be cool, I'll say New Haven, but, you know, the Hamden Cheshire area. You can tell by the northern accent.
1: Right.
2: But yeah. And, you know, I don't think that there was no trauma, nothing difficult. It was what would be considered an ideal childhood. Nothing
1: okay
2: to be concerned with, you know. But yeah, so it was all good. And, you know, it was very nurturing in terms of what I wanted to do in life. And, I guess you would call it the environment that allows me to sort of develop that, nurture it.
1: So Rick, what kind of household did you grow up in?
2: I would say that it's the type of household that more Huxtable-like. Cause I, you know, and I say that because that has been expressed throughout my life, but in terms of, there were no issues, you know, and I know that's all perception, but, there were no issues. The only issue that I can say is, that my father died when I was two. So my father died very young. It was the pillar of the community, that whole deal. And, he's an exact identical twin. So I get to see my father as to what he would look like to this day. My uncle Clayton is Layton and Clayton.
1: Okay.
2: And he went out and, got pneumonia, a standard, you know, typical cold. And he ended up getting pneumonia, and that was it. And so that's why, you know, to this day, you know, my mom always, was always concerned if I got a simple cold, you'd be wrapped up like a mummy at the end of the day. And I take care of, I take pretty good care of myself simply because of the vocalist, you know. Right. So you're always, you're always concerned with your respiratory, but this summer has wreaked havoc. This whole summer has been allergy crazy, to the point of where I've had 3 postponements in the studio, which delayed some of my releases, but we'll get into that.
1: All right. So, Rick, who had the biggest influence on you when you were young?
2: You mean a person itself or a celebrity type thing? Is that what you're saying?
1: Person, celebrity, someone in your home.
2: I would have to say my mom, but, you know, male role models, I would say my uncles, my brothers, my cousins. I have a huge family, and most people know the Drawings. We have a huge tribe, if you will. I do have interesting role models. They aren't necessarily in my wheelhouse of interests. Like my role model isn't necessarily a musician, say, for instance. as you know, I also own a business. So I look at different aspects of people, and I may extract, you know, certain things from them because of that reason. You know, and with my father being gone for basically all of my life, I always kind of looked at someone as like, this seems to be an ideal person to emulate. So let me go there. But,
1: you know. Okay. Okay. Yes. So Ricky, what was you like as a kid? Was you quiet, outgoing, funny, serious, or a little bit of everything?
2: There you go. There, I'm glad that was an option, because it's a little bit of everything, because most people will see me as completely insane. And they wouldn't be wrong. But I don't expose that to everyone, because what for? You know, when you're in the industry of music, and every time we step foot on stage, we're pretty much going into acting mode, whatever it might be. So you have the ability to turn it off and on regardless. Your ability to be comical, you know, I remember at one point we were doing the Soulful Sunday, and you had mentioned the comments and conversation we had in text messaging. And we're all artists, and it could have been a comedy series, because we all have the ability quick-wittedly to respond or not. We do wear our emotions on our sleeve, though, at times. I will say that. So there are times when I will withhold a comment, knowing that I'd like to go there, but I know it may be taken out of context. Right. We are aware of what not to say to an audience member.
1: Right. All right. So Ricky, what are some childhood memories that still stick with you today?
2: You know, being put on the spot for it, weirdly enough, at 2 years old, I remember that day. And my father, I didn't know what it was about, but I remember it was craziness going on in the household. And, again, being put on the spot, maybe I might not want to be this revealing, but that was probably one of the memorable moments that I can remember. And it's one of the things that made me realize that at 2 years old, you have full recollection. So with my own son, I made sure that certain things, even at 2 years old, didn't affect his development visual, you know, because I know that whether or not he can make a logical, association with what's going on, he can at some point, you know, be affected by it. So there you go.
1: Okay.
2: Don't mean to bring it down.
1: No, man. So Rick, yeah, how important was music in your household?
2: Very, very important. Not in the traditional sense, but, well, yeah, in the traditional sense. I mean, my brother played drums, but my family, you probably don't know this, but my father was part of a band, a family band, you know, Julius and the Soul Corruptors. Julius, we call him Buddy, is my uncle. A lot of people don't realize that. And his son is Kevin Monroe. So that's my first cousin. A lot of people don't realize that, but Kevin and I are first cousins, and he's on a lot of my projects, and he led Julius and the Soul Corruptors, and my family, whether it be aunts, uncles, cousins, they all had something to do. We came from Emmanuel Baptist. That's our home church, but we've kind of migrated over to Revival, which is where Kevin is. And so we're all over the place, multi-denominational.
1: Okay.
2: So it did have a place in my family, is my point.
1: All right. It had a big place in your family.
2: Yeah. Yeah.
1: Okay. Yeah. So Rick,
2: I did all gospel singing, all of that is where I started, you know, and I always explain this is where kind of like I got my start and interest. And it was a healthy exposure, because it did not, a lot of times singers are sort of forced into making a decision, and if you make it outside of the requested decision, then you are looked at some kind of way. You know, they didn't do that, so it was all good. And to this day, if you notice, my shows are very responsible.
1: Yes, they are. Yes, yes. So, Rick, do you remember the first artist or song that really made you fall in love with music?
2: Oh, yeah. There then becomes the weird question, because it's a combination of them all. I can go on and say Sam Cooke. That would probably be my answer if I had to come up with one. And that was because I just love the tones, the expression, the resonance, the expression of emotion. And that's, as you well know, is my style of singing. But, you know, Aretha Franklin always did it for me. I just loved, I like female singers that stay in, the lower register. I don't know why. The contraltos, I just feel like it's just easier. It brings your emotions where it is. I love Gladys Knight. You know, I love, so when I don't mind going up in the higher region as a team, as a male singer, as you all know, I go up there, but I don't stay up there. I use that sort of, you know, sort of as my, you know, my, you know, my moment. And then I come back down to that tone where you can sort of talk to the ladies, if you will. I don't know.
1: All right.
2: That's my secret sauce.
1: So now, Rick, when did you first realize that, now you don't sing, you sang.
2: Wow.
1: When did you first realize that you can sing?
2: Well, I look for my next social media comment to give me that continued, you know, most artists obviously are their worst critic. I try to be honest with what I provide as far as my song. Even when I go into the studio, I try to say, is this a one day emotion or is this a typical day emotion? So I guess just like any artist,

0: stage. That's that echo thing, you know, and that started with me testing the mic. Maybe it's my background as a science, you know, I'm an engineer, I'm a mechanical engineer. So it's like, I'm trying to get an idea of the, maybe it's the Doppler effect, but I'm trying to get an idea of how the mic is going to carry. I'm more concerned with the house sound than I am with the stage sound, which is the reason why most engineers, most sound engineers who travel with me know that I don't really like a lot of monitor on stage. I like to hear what the house is. So I'm more concerned with satisfying my audience. You hear that, ladies? I'm more concerned with satisfying you.
1: All right, Rick. So
0: are we going to be monitored on that one? Yes.
1: So, Rick, who was the first person to recognize your talent and encourage you to take it seriously?
0: I guess it would be my mom, because otherwise I would have probably, I did a lot of singing with my friends, my cousins, off the record. I'd be like, oh my God, you know, really? You know what I mean? I'm like, okay, yeah, you know, so I would have to probably say my mom and just, you know, just church. You know, I mean, I did all of the stuff that you would normally do in school, but you know, when you're doing a lot of school stuff, it's always oftentimes you're doing it in a choir form and you don't necessarily have an independent role and the ability to express yourself. So I would have to say my mom to answer your question. I know I'm going on and on, but yeah. And it was a combination of things, because I'm not necessarily a shy person, but I'm also not one to say, hey, guess what I can do. So, you know, I would look at someone and I would go, geez, this person like this, they sound, you know, okay, I think I can do a little bit better than that, but you know, it is what it is.
1: All right. So Rick, what were your school years like?
0: Well, you know, I was always fairly popular. Is that what you're saying? I was never in a situation where I felt, I struggled through social norms or anything like that. I was always sort of in the in crowd, if you will, but I think that music and, you know, my older cousins kind of paved the way for us. So I didn't have to figure out where I fit in. They're like, oh, that's the drawing, you know, that's so-and-so's brother, you know. So it was easy for me. As far as academically, I was always into the math and sciences. So I went on to become a mechanical engineer and, you know, I own DCI Resources to this day. So yeah, I mean, again, I know it sounds boring. I didn't have any real traumatic tale to say. I was born the son of a sharecropper or anything like that. But no, very, very good. So yeah, I went on to school. A lot of people don't realize this, but I was actually part of Slammin' Dan before I was even able to get into these clubs based on age. So I went off to school after I was a Slammin' Band member and went away, obviously, for several years. But I would come home and do shows and this and the other. But a lot of people remember me back in those Chasmo days, but they don't realize I shouldn't even have been in these clubs. You know. So, yeah.
1: So tell us, what schools did you attend, Rick?
0: I was in the Hamden School. Again, Hamden Cheshire School System, Hamden High. And then I took some courses over at Yale. Again, very geekish. A lot of people don't know this, but I did a lot of those things too. To weirdly enough account for my ability to attend an art school. And that's weird because it's a visual art, not even music. So I actually am also, I was one of the youngest members to attend Pear Art College. So I do a lot of visual artistry as well, which is, it lends itself to a lot of the digital artistry that I do through IT. So, and then I went on to RPI, Rensselaer Polytechnic Institute, out of Troy, New York. And that's where I became a mechanical engineer. Yes.
1: Okay. Yeah. Okay. Once again, you're listening to the Electric Drum here on 94.3 WYBC, the Rhythm of the City. I'm here speaking with recording artist, IT man, Mr. Ricky Allen Drum. So Rick, while in school, were you involved in music, choir, sports, theater, or any activities?
0: I think all of the above in some capacity. Again, being an IT person, AV became a

0: you know, the AV team. I was in theater, but in some capacity or another, but nothing to the point of where I wanted to go out there and become, you know, Denzel Washington. Singing, again, I always got my singing Jones on every Sunday at church, so I didn't need that. And then in many cases, again, when you do school type musicals, you know, what happens there is that you end up sort of being just part of some sort of, it's not, you're not singing a house is not a home. You know what I mean? So,
1: right.
0: You know, so it was what it was, but it definitely helped me. It helped me more so in what, in my opinion, when I give like, sort like I'll be doing something with some of the schools and I know you were a part of Neighbor Music School. They actually called me and asked me to sit in on one of those sort of sessions where they interview notable singers and our musicians. And I remember in the past, I've always expressed that, I don't want to say 90%, but I say 70% of is just having the nerve to get up on that stage and do what you do. Because I've heard people sing, and I can tell that they're full of nerves. And I try to figure other things to bring their nerves down, to get up on that stage and do what needs to be done. I mean, there's other professional singers out there to this day that are probably famous, and they require a belt of scotch before getting on stage or some other thing. And that's what it is. It takes the curve, you know, it takes the nerve off, but that is not I've never had that issue. And you know, what became the ability to get over that? I couldn't tell you, you know. You know,
1: okay.
0: I even say to my son, I always tell him that, you know, for some reason you have those issues, take a public speaking course and just know what you do. Like if you get on stage and you know what you're doing as a musician, that should be enough, because 99% of the people in the audience can't do what you do. And that should give you all of the courage you need to do it. And that's how I always say, sell it. You know, that's why I don't like doing certain songs, regardless of whether or not I can hit the notes or not, because I can't sell it. Like, I mean, for me to go up there rapping is ridiculous. And I know all Biggie Small stuff, but I just can't. I'm not going to do that stuff. Right? You know what I mean? Can you imagine me being up there? And I'm not, you know, I can't sell it. Right. You know what I mean?
1: Right.
0: You
1: know,
0: you always will see me in a white shirt, and a lot of people see my lives. They're like, does this dude have any other shirt? Let me tell you, I got 500 white shirts. I'm gonna put it online. You'll see what I'm talking about. It's ridiculous. And I think that was due to my corporate years of where I just wanted to have, there's studies where it says that most of your decision making in the morning is useless. You know what I mean? You should just have a structured black, brown, and gray suit, white shirt, and be done. It shouldn't be what makes your morning difficult. So here you go.
1: Okay.
0: It's always clean.
1: So, Rick, what artists influenced your style the most?
0: You know, I can honestly say, you know, you would have to dig deep to really see all of the aspects of, because it's a smorgasbord. I mean, you know, I love it when someone will say, "Oh, you sound like so and so," and in many cases, I'm like, "Okay, I mean, I'll take the compliment, but I don't see it." Or that person was never in my playlist, you know, but I do celebrate when someone says Luther Vandross or Sam Cooke or I've had Peeble Bryson, which I don't see at all. Even down to, Aaron Neville, which I never could understand. I don't really have that timber. Marvin Gaye, Maxwell. I've had songs out on radio. And they'll be like, "Man, you getting mad spins." And I'm like, "Really? I don't see the checks, but okay." And it turns out it's one of Maxwell's songs. And I'm like, "Okay, that is kind of a compliment, but it's not my song." But okay. Right. But yeah, so that's the style, I guess you would call it.
1: All right. So Rick, when you step up to the microphone, what do you want people to feel?
0: Very good question. at ease. You know, one of the things that I always take the good with the bad in terms of how people, what people say and what they are left with. And what I love when people, recall my performances, because you already know when you go into performance, you almost go into sort of like just lethargic, like you almost go into like a weird, so you don't even see yourself. This is one of the reasons why I'm always on stage in shades. So, I really want to give them a true artistry and not have it be distracted by, something that happened in the kitchen and I'm able to see it from the stage, you know? So, I like the fact that when I step on stage, the room, the atmosphere changes. You know what I mean? And I don't know if I'm giving myself a compliment, but that is what happens. I condition many aspects of, the process, like from the first song that I step out on stage with to the last, I'm trying to evoke, an emotion. So yeah. And I it's typical, and I don't know if it's typical, but you and I are both, crooners, if you will. And so we were catering to the ladies. So I try to do that, but in a way that is not Chris Brownish. You know what I mean? I don't go out there, gyrating, stuff like that, but I try to have it be where, I try to sing myself into, this is a family channel. You know what I mean? I try to, loop my way in, but that's it, but you remember there was a day when I was in the gym more and I would be down to, my shirt would be off the whole deal, but in a way that is respectful. Now it's up to, I go maybe three buttons deep now and that's it. We gotta get ready to cut. I'm trying to get on that Rise mushroom coffee. But yeah.
1: Now, Rick, do you approach recording in the studio differently from performing live?
0: Yes. In this particular way, I make sure that I don't go there in the studio, that I cannot go there live each time. So there's areas whereby which I would love to, and I can go there in some ridiculous run or some ridiculous note, and I just know that I just happen to have a good day and this day may not come either again or, each night. So I make sure that I save all of those theatrics for live. So if I choose to go there, I do it live and I'm not necessarily expected to do it every show. So I do approach my studio sessions differently. I keep them more commercial with suggestions of going there so that I can go there, but I'm not committed to it.
1: You know? Okay. Okay. So now with music changes so much, How do you stay true to your sound while still reaching a new generation of listeners?
0: Yeah, that's a good question too. And it has to do with having, you don't follow any, you follow trends, but not style. You have to be unique because your brand is your brand and it will always sort of serve you. If you try to be the next so-and-so, it'll never happen. And if you try to stay, if you stay Ricky Allen, it will serve you well. That's how I see it, at least. And at some point you will never be dated because you were never in style to begin with. You were never out of style or in style. You were just your style. And this is the reason why you have some artists that will stick around forever, like the Charlie Wilsons. It is what it is. That's his style. And nobody's trying to be that, and I'm trying to be good because I can tell you that there's a lot of artists that you can tell that even though they achieved the goal of being that person that they emulate, that person's that person. Why do they need a second one? And it goes back to my statement, which is that when you hear me, on my radio, we're getting ready to come up on the holiday seasons. I have my Mariah Carey moment with my Holy Night. And I love the fact that both vocally, and my style of delivering, that was the one that I did with, Chris, Chris Big Dog Davis. I mean, he's just amazing. Our gifts came together very well. But it was a nice amalgamation of genres, gospel, pop, R&B, jazz, all in one song, and it's not dated, so that I could play this 10 years from now and you will still sort of, it will still find itself relevant. I even made it a point in the video not to wear anything that was, you know, yeah, I'm not going to have the latest so-and-so on, because I wanted to be able to play 10 years from now and be like, oh yeah, I don't know, aviator jacket, you know, that was out in the 90s. You know, and I didn't want a Christmas tree behind, because it really, a lot of people don't realize that song didn't necessarily become a Christmas song until later. It was a gospel song, but nonetheless, I'm going to go there. Yeah.
1: All right. All right. So yeah. Rick, what do you believe separates a good singer from a great performer?
0: That in and of itself, I mean, a good singer, I've seen people who are extremely good at singing, and I would rather just kind of hear them on radio, and, you know, they'll stand there. And some of them will move around unnecessarily. Once again, it goes back to the whole, if you're that type of singer who requires that physical piece to sell it, you know, like the Michael Jackson type. I mean, you know, if he, say he did everything he did and didn't do the crotch grabbing and the whole deal. I mean, you might, he's a good singer, but it's the combination of it all, you know, that made the moment. And, you know, it's the ongoing comparison is always Prince versus Michael Jackson. And I'm not going to go there, but you know, I do a lot of, you know, Prince has always been somewhat eccentric, and obviously so has Michael Jackson, but I do a lot more Prince covers than I do Michael Jackson covers, and not because I like one versus the other. I can, like, Purple Rain is one of the ones that I do often that is requested of me. And if you really listen, there's church chords in that. And I can't remember the song, and I keep on saying I'm gonna remember this so that I can identify that. But I find that is my sweet spot. And I do a lot of Michael Jackson stuff, but I do a lot of Michael Jackson, younger Michael Jackson, because he, if you remember at that point, that's when he was more R&B than he was pop.
1: Correct. Yes.
0: You know? Okay. Again, this is all my opinion. So, you know, I will do those joints. And I love them all, though. I mean, it's just, there's nothing better than a Michael Jackson track. Let's just put it out.
1: All right. So, Rick, let's talk about Saturday, October 10th at the Flint Theater in New Haven. Wow. What can people expect when Ricky Allen drawing in that stage?
0: You know, well, first of all, they will be expecting to see Rasheem Dixon here, right? That's first of all. But, yeah, October 10th. So let me set this up by saying this. I don't know if everybody knows this, but Flint Street Theater is the old Cine 4, which is off of Exit 8 back in the day. It used to be, I don't know. Again, I'm not from New Haven, so I'm not going to be like, oh, the Tribe, you know. I don't know all the different streets, but I always say the Walmart exit in New Haven. And they are now a .org. They are a 501c3. And it's one of the things that I've changed in my career as of late, probably just COVID-ish on, and that is that I made a shift in my career to focus on my recording and to get it out there. And I wanted to do just theater type venues where I'm opening either in festivals or opening for other main acts, where I'm doing maybe 45 minute, maybe an hour and a half set, and that's it. I'm trying not to do the club scene. I don't mind it, but I'd like it to be where I just do sort of a guest appearance or something like that, but not a full on gig where you're there 4 hours. And again, there's nothing wrong with it. I just feel like as if I like to come out of the gate running, and I don't want it to be a ramp up. And everybody knows that when you are in this business and you have to be there the entire night, you really do have to have sort of like, you have to start your show off kind of doing the, you know, I'll be theirs and the, do for loves, and then you got to end it with, doing a split, at the end of the night. I'd rather start off the night strong and end strong in an hour and be done. And you know, my band, I got the goons on stage with me. I always have 2 to 3 keys, the bass drum and guitar. Oftentimes when I'm doing the bigger shows, I have full brass in background. And as far as I'm concerned, I that's the show. All I got to do is just, shake the groove thing. I don't like to oversing a song. And when I do, sometimes I'll see myself in videos later. I'm just like, I was doing too much. You know what I mean? And I know why I do it is because I was trying to fill a gap or a sense of what I felt was a need to fill a gap. And you should let the song breathe. So getting back to your question, I don't know how I got off topic, but getting back to your question, October 10th, there's many things that I'm going to unveil on that day, and some of the stuff that I'm going to hold off on unveiling simply because I do have a subsequent show, which is the Ultimate Luther, review. And I did a soft release of that concept, and it was 8,000 responses. If you go on there right now, you'll see 8,000 responses to people saying, oh my God. So that made me go, okay, not only do I have to revisit my approach, but I also have to revisit where I'm going to do it. Now, I might do it back there. It might be a multi-show event. I really don't know. I have time to do it. And it might be around the Thanksgiving area because that's a sweet spot. So that is coming up. But on October 10th, I have my goons out there on stage with me. I might bring in some special guests. I do have Sage Noel. I don't know. Do you know Sage Noel?
1: Yes. Great singer. Okay.
0: Yeah, she's going to be open for me. I don't know if you know that. She's going to do a set, maybe 20 minutes or half hour prior to me coming out. And, awesome singer. And, the venue themselves has sort of rolled out the red carpet for me. So there's a lot there that I can do even last minute. At one point in the, lobby, we were going to have, something happening out there, whether it be a DJ, whether it be, I was going to bring in Corey Staggers, but he's sort of on the West Coast, so he couldn't make it that particular day. So that, prior to coming in, and that's where we got the, Sage Noel concept.
1: Okay.
0: So it starts at like 7, like a soft open at around 7 o'clock. I think we start heating it up around 8 o'clock,
1: Okay.
0: And I'm trying to sell that out. So just let your audience know I'm trying to sell it out, and I think it's going well, but you know how our people do.
1: yeah. So Rick, how are you preparing physically, vocally, and mentally for this show?
0: Physically, I just, as you well know, I kind of covered earlier my allergies. I mean, that's really what I'm focusing on right now. We rehearse and we perform somewhat regularly, so I don't necessarily have to prepare for any one particular show other than the selections that we're working on. And again, I do a lot of stuff that many don't do, so it's not like I have to worry about doing a song that has been done so many times that I have to bring it. So a lot of this stuff, and the good thing is, and this is always a good thing in your career as a musician, is that you always want to be in a position to respond to the most songs requested, so you don't have to worry about, I'm gonna have the new Purple Rain, the whole deal. So it's an ideal situation if you can have someone start saying, oh, Purple Rain, and then at one point in life you want them to eventually start yelling out your songs, right. And that's where we are, so you might get one of them that night, but I'm not sure, we'll see.
1: So Rick, when the final song is over and the people are walking out of the theater, what do you hope they say about Ricky Allen Drawn's experience?
0: I'm hoping that, by the way, do you hear smoke in the background? So here's what I hope that they say. I hope that they say, what an interesting I hope that they see the purpose behind each selection and how I deliver them. I love the fact that a lot of my social media posts are always met with amazing appreciation for the band. Because, you know, these are all professionals and you and I both know them all. And, I have a rigorous rehearsal schedule, you know, and so we work out a lot of these arrangements in rehearsal for that reason, so that I'm not just some karaoke singer singing against whatever rendition they come up with. Right. It's a very difficult thing for a singer to anticipate what a bunch of people are going to do that you have no clue. And yet you're supposed to respond to it very naturally. I find that to be amazing when I see other artists do that. And I'm like, did they rehearse that? And yeah, but that is not me. That is not I. So I hope that they leave appreciating the effort that went into the production. And that's the key word, production, because that's in fact what it was and what it is and what it should be. And for other artists out there, especially the younger ones, they really do need to put in the work to expect the outcome. Because otherwise it's really just a jam session at that point. And there are some magical moments there, but even those are difficult to recreate, you know, because it really was a happenstance, you know.
1: All right.
0: You want it to be where you rehearse it. There are times when in rehearsal, I'll say, listen, here's what I'm going to do, but I don't know what I'm going to do at this point, but just because I wanted to even be fresh to the band so that I do get those magical moments, but it's responsible. So I'll say, I'm not going to tell you what I'm going to do because I may not even do it, or I may not do it in the manner that I'm telling you right now, but I know that I'm going to break it down and then I'm going to do something. Jabba dabba dabba dabba. And that's what I always do. They tease me about it. They'll go, yabba dabba do. Here's how many bars I'm. And then I'll come out of that and then build me up the whole deal so that it stays kind of fresh to everybody and it stays organic. And that's one of the things, answering your question, I'd like it to be where they leave saying, wow, what an experience that was. And I'm an emotional singer and I know that. So it comes through in that regard, you know.
1: You heard it right here inside the electric drum. That's Ricky Allen drawing. Ricky, I want to thank you for joining me here inside the electric drum. To all my listeners out there, October 10th, it's a Saturday, kicking off at 7 p.m. is taking place at the Flint Theater. Hey, get your ticket, because you don't want to miss this one. Once again, Rick, thank you for joining me, man.
0: Man, you already know how we get down. Yes, I got to get those. You got to help me work on those low tones. You know what I'm saying? You know what I'm saying? I was going to put a filter on my voice so I could be like, hello.
1: 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I'm Rasheem D. Dixon telling you to keep it tuned to the key of 94.3 WYVC, the rhythm of the city.
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3: 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So if you missed the keyword Friday morning, you might want to hit Wanda up on social media. 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Now, to qualifying prize, you get tickets to see August Wilson's Mild Rainey's Black Bottom at the Yale Repertory Theater. But you got to tell us what that keyword is. All right, Cherry G, what else we got?
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0: Hey, it's Dee Dee in the morning and Monday on the show.
1: 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Then the next day, you tell me and Dee Dee that keyword, and you're automatically qualified to be a finalist. So if you missed the keyword Friday morning, you might want to hit Wanda up on social media. Maybe she'll have a good heart and let you know what it is. Now, to qualify and prize, you get tickets to see August Wilson's Mild Rainey's Black Bottom at the Yale Repertory Theater. But you got to tell us what that keyword is. All right, Cherry G, what else we got?
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